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It's Dove. Thank you so much for making us your choice tonight. We appreciate you spending part of your weekend with us. Got live music from George Strait coming your way in less than 4 minutes. Right now, Ella Langley and Morgan Wallen, I Can't Love You Anymore on KML.

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throwback track from Patti Loveless on the Saturday Night Party. It's Dub. I have got to go to Northern Ireland and try to find a cat. It's important. This cat has some skills that I need. We'll talk about it more in less than 7 minutes. Right now, Sam Hunt.

0: to get to know you, everything about you makes me want you, know what you're doing, baby, don't you,
1: Brett Eldridge on the Big 95.7, it's Dub, thanks for listening in tonight. I may or may not be here next week, only because I think I got to book a trip to Northern Ireland to find Billy, the psychic cat. You see, Billy has predicted all of the winners of the World Cup so far. All of the games, Billy has picked them right. The way that his owner does it is he shows Billy two team flags for each game. Billy makes his predictions, and so far he's perfect. Now, I wonder if Billy can only do this for soccer or if he can do this for other sports, like college football. Because if he can, I'm intrigued. And I need some information. And if he can do like over-unders and point spreads, well, Billy is going to come live in North Carolina with me right before football season.
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Brand new from Russell Dickerson. That's Worth Your Wild on the Big 95.7. It's Dub. We are rolling commercial free right now. I got Morgan Wallen on the way, plus a throwback track from Joe Diffie. Right now, live stuff from Dirks or somewhere on a beach on KML.

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He's in Clemson again tonight with his Still the Problem tour. That's Morgan Wallen, commercial free on KML. It's Dub. Thank you so much for listening in. Got that new one from Kenny Chesney coming your way in less than 3 minutes. Right now, Carrie Underwood on the Saturday Night Party. Thank you so much for listening in, y'all. Hope you're having a great weekend.

Here's another weekend pro tip. The Saturday night party sounds even better while you're sitting around your fire pit with friends. 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

are still commercial free on KML. It's the Saturday Night Party. I got the new one from Jelly Roll coming your way, plus a throwback track from Mark Chestnut. Got Taylor Swift, live music from Chris Jansen, and a whole lot more. Hang out with us on the Saturday Night Party, will you?

Throwing it back to the 90s one time. It's a little too late. That's Mark Chestnut on the Saturday Night Party. It's Dub. Yeah, we are still commercial free on KML right now. We appreciate you listening in. Here's Paul.

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0: Back in the Bottle, that's new from Randy Houser on the Saturday Night Party. It's Dub. Thank you so much for listening in tonight. This fella from East Cobb, Georgia, I don't know what he was thinking. Apparently, he didn't either. His name is Jonathan, and he was recently arrested for breaking into a home while he was naked. And he did it in the middle of the afternoon, right in broad daylight. Cops received a 911 call about Jonathan. He tried to enter the home through a back door. When officers arrived, he started acting silly and combative. It's not a combination you want, silly and combative. Jonathan hit one of the officers before he was taken into custody, and he gave no reason as to why he was naked. I feel like this time of year, you could at least be like, man, it was hot, you know? I mean, I don't know if it's an excuse that's going to work, but it's at least an excuse. It's at least a reason why you were naked.
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throwback from Tracy Byrd on the Saturday Night Party. It's Dub. Thanks so much for listening in. 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We got your chance to score free tickets right now. 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

It's the Saturday Night Party on the Big 95.7. I'm Dub. Hope you're having a great weekend so far. Thank you so much for spending part of it with us. Got some live music from Sarah Evans coming your way in less than 4 minutes. Right now, Shane Prophet. Here's Long Live Country on the Big 95.7.

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20: The Big

Little throwback track from Tracy Lawrence on the Saturday Night Party. It's Dub. Thanks so much for listening in. I love ice cream and I love french fries. But you start talking about mixing the two together, yeah, I'm out. We'll talk more about that coming up in less than 7 minutes. Right now, Corey Kent on KML.

0: yeah. My last single Saturday night.
1: It's Cole Swindell on KML. It's Dub. Appreciate you listening and to the Saturday night party tonight. A few minutes ago, I was talking about how I like ice cream and I like French fries, but I can't be mixing the two together. Now, look, I understand that dipping a fry in a Frosty at Wendy's, like that's totally fine. But when you're talking about making a whole tub of ice cream that tastes like French fries, hard pass, man. Yeah, it's a real thing. Good Pops Fudge and Vanilla French Fry Ice Cream is trending. It's back for the summer of 2026. Not sure why. Apparently people wanted it. The salty and sweet mix has people curious. Not me. I'm good, man. The French fry ice cream debuted about 2 years ago and quickly sold out. I wonder if people went back and bought another one, though. You know, like, just because you bought one doesn't mean you went back a second time. It's mainly found at Whole Foods stores, so if you want to give it a go, that's where to find it. But look, you ain't going to be standing in line behind me, okay? If you want some of this stuff, I will not stand in your way. Just let me know if it tastes more like ice cream or more like fries.
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Looks so pretty when the makeup on. 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

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Thanks the Lord for another day. I just thank him for

We're still commercial free on KML right now. It's the Saturday Night Party. I'm Dub. Thanks so much for listening in. I got Luke Combs coming your way, plus a throwback track from John Anderson. That's all after Russell Dickerson.

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It's the Saturday night party on the Big 95.7 KML.

It's the Saturday Night Party on the Big 95.7. I'm Dub with one of my favorite songs from the 90s. Here's John Anderson with a throwback track. It's Straight Tequila Night on KML.

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0: Baby Blues. That's Ashley Cook on the Big 95.7. It's Dub. Appreciate you listening in tonight. And if you're looking to make a move and you'd like some extra money in your pocket, well, the city of Fond du Lac, Wisconsin is paying people to move to their city. They recently launched a relocation program that offers $9,500 in incentives. The package includes a $5,500 cash stipend plus about $4,000 in local perks. Now, you must be 18 or older, live outside the state of Wisconsin, and move your primary residence to Fond du Lac County for at least 1 year. That sounds appealing, but living there for a full year means you got to live there in the wintertime. And I just don't know if my body was made to live in Wisconsin in the winter, man. I'm a Southern guy, okay? I'm used to, you know, sort of fairly mild winters. I mean, I know it gets cold here, you know, from time to time, but it don't get Wisconsin cold. And I just don't know if $9,500 is enough for me to deal with a Wisconsin winter.
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throwback track from Pam Tillis on the Saturday Night Party. It's Dub. Thank you so much for listening in, just like you do every single Saturday night. Got Kevin Powers and Shaboozy now. 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
29: 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I'm your host, DB. A lot of things happening around the town this summer, so we are going to try to tag team it up. I'm being joined today with my friend Bayes Jr. as he will be talking with Jason Hughes with the Salvation Army of the Sandhills. I'll also be speaking to Jennifer Daniels with the Child Evangelism Fellowship about the event that is coming up this Friday. And back with our June update, Lamont Henson with PWC. And now I'll turn it over to Gilbert Bayes Jr.
30: Joining me today in the studio is Jason Hughes, and he's with the Salvation Army. What's your actual position over at the Salvation Army, Jason?
31: Good morning, Mr. Gilbert. So I'm Jason Hughes. I'm with the Salvation Army here in the Sand Hills. I'm a Corps officer. That means I'm a pastor and the administrator of the Salvation Army here in the local region.
30: Now, for those folks that are just new to the area and not familiar with the Salvation Army, tell me, what are the services you guys offer?
31: So the Salvation Army of the Sand Hills has been active here in the Fayetteville and surrounding counties since 1887. Our main focus right now is on the Salvation Army Pathway of Hope shelter, where we have 62 beds on a regular emergency night stay. And then during times of cold weather, we can take and add in an additional 50 cots and bump that up to about 112 beds. We also do nightly feeding at the Salvation Army shelter at 245 Alexander Street every night at 5 p.m. That's going to be a hot meal. And then persons who are staying in the shelter get a hot breakfast, and then they also get a bag lunch if they need that service as well.
30: And what are some of the other services that the Salvation Army offers?
31: So the Salvation Army, we have a case manager that works extensively with our residents there at the shelter. And then we are reopening up our Salvation Army Service Center in Moore County in the near future. And then we have our Salvation Army Family Store. And so the Family Store this year has already distributed over 5,000 items of clothing items. So if a person needs clothing that lives in our area, then go to the Salvation Army Family Store on Robeson Street and just simply say, hey, I need some clothes. Between Monday through Friday from 10 a.m. to 12 p.m., that two-hour window, and then come in and say, I need clothes, and you can come in and get some clothing.
30: What are some of the other services that the Salvation Army offers?
31: So some of the other services that we offer is during Christmas time, we partner with the Toys for Tots organization in here. Last year, we served just over 4,996 children with toys, and so they received Christmas toys, and a number also received clothing.
30: And then did you guys do the Angel Tree last year?
31: We did.
30: And then talk a little bit about that program.
31: So the Angel Tree, so we partner with Toys for Tots, and the way that we do that is in that partnership is Toys for Tots helps raise the toys at a tremendous volume here. Salvation Army, we do the case management and verify that there's a legitimate need in the household for those who are seeking assistance. And then after we verify the needs, we put the names of all those children on angels, and we put those out at the various Walmart locations and other places around town. And persons have the opportunity to take and adopt those children with toys and clothing. And then, of course, through that partnership with Toys for Tots, they also raise a tremendous amount of toys to help fill in those gaps.
30: For those folks just turning on their radio, do you mind recapping what we've been talking about so far this morning?
31: And so the Salvation Army that's been active here since 1887. So far, we've served over 1.5 million persons out of the local Fayetteville office. And the current services that we focus in on is right now with our shelter, 62-bed shelter that can expand to 112 during the winter season. We do daily feeding at that same facility at 245 Alexander Street at 5 p.m., 7 days a week. Persons need clothing, then go to the Salvation Army thrift store and just simply say, hey, I need clothing. Between the hours of 10 a.m. and 12 p.m., Monday through Friday, we have our Angel Tree program that we partner with Toys for Tots, and we also do emergency disaster service.
30: Now, I know the Salvation Army is a nonprofit organization, and it takes time, talent, and treasure to run a nonprofit organization. If there's someone out there that's listening right now and want to give some time, talent, or treasure to the Salvation Army, how do they go about doing that?
31: So one of the ways that we're looking for volunteers with that time aspect is if persons are interested in coming and helping to serve dinner, take and contact us there at the Salvation Army. You can go online and see that number or look up Volunteer Salvation Army in Fayetteville, and you'll go to our website. So if a person wants to volunteer, they can call the Salvation Army's local number at 910-483-8119. 910-483-8119, or go to the Salvation Army website, put in Salvation Army Fayetteville, and then take and get down, and there'll be an option to take and click on for volunteering. And persons can take and sign up to volunteer to help serve at the soup kitchen. They can help volunteer during the Christmas time with the Angel Tree. Also during Christmas time, we have our Salvation Army bell ringing. As a matter of fact, coming up in July, we are doing Christmas in July, and we will be bell ringing around town at the local Walmarts, Sam's Club, and the Hobby Lobby coming up in July. So if you want to volunteer for that, we also have some paid positions if you want to take and bell ring and have a little jingle in your pocket as you come alongside the Salvation Army helping the countless persons that we're helping here. And then also during Christmas time to volunteer during the Angel Tree process.
30: Hey, Jason, last year was your first year participating with the Angel Tree program here in Cumberland County. Talk to me about that experience.
31: It was a glorious opportunity. So in a number of locations, we have served up to about 2,300 kids, which is an amazing number. This year, again, with partnership with Toys for Tots, we were able to take and serve just shy of 5,000 children. I think there's only two Salvation Armies in North and South Carolina that actually did more, and that was Raleigh and Charlotte. And so I'm really excited about that. They're on the horizon because there's a lot more youth that need to be served. In fact, we're opening up our Angel Tree signups for this year sooner. We're going to actually start that in September. A person can just go to SA, like Salvation Army, saangeltree.org, and they can take and go online online and sign up for the Salvation Army Angel Tree starting in the month of September.
30: Now, I know school's out there. Are you guys doing the summer program this year?
31: Not this year. We are partnering with Habitat for Humanity. They're actually at our facility right now doing their build camp. And so we're utilizing that facility with a number of other partners. We also partner with Scrow Martial Arts, where he comes in and does quarterly MMA competitions, where he brings in some groups. He's a nonprofit Christian pastor, Christian evangelist that does martial arts over at Scrow Martial Arts. He comes in and then partnering with Habitat for Humanity group this week as well.
30: Now, is there anything else you'd like to add?
31: And I did want to mention when persons are interested in volunteering, they could also sign up to be a Salvation Army disaster volunteer. And we do disaster training for that to help equip persons with a unique set of skills to be able to take and serve their community or communities elsewhere that is hurting after times of disaster. And some persons can go online at salvationarmydisaster.com or .org and be able to take and sign up and gain additional information on that.
30: And then let's talk a little bit more about that.
31: So the Salvation Army, we focus in on mass care for disaster services with a focus and specialty on feeding and hydration, as well as emotional and spiritual care. So immediately after disasters, a lot of times the infrastructure is down with power, refrigeration, and clean water, and the Salvation Army goes into different places. And with our partners, we take and provide hot meals, provide clean drinking water, and we do that for the duration of the event until the infrastructure comes back up. And then we start rolling over to disaster social services as funding and resources are available.
30: Now, before we get out of here, is there anything else you'd like to add?
31: If you're hearing this message right now, and if the Salvation Army is upon your heart and mind, first and foremost, I would invite some of your listeners, pray for the Salvation Army, that God will continue to give us guidance and wisdom and compassion, also that he will provide the resources, and he may put it upon your heart to take and donate to the Salvation Army. 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
30: Now, what time does church start?
31: So the Salvation Army church services begin at 10 a.m. on Sunday mornings with Sunday school. And then we have worship service that begins at 11 a.m. We do have a senior program actually on Thursdays at 10:30 a.m. So we invite seniors, and we're pretty generous on that age. We say 55 and up, but the truth is if you're 47, want a little extra fellowship, we invite you to come on down to have some fellowship with the seniors. We have a time of program. Sometimes it's educational, sometimes it's entertaining. We have lunch, and then they dismiss after some additional fellowship time. And then we have our midweek services on Thursdays at 6 p.m.
30: I'm going to get you back over to the Salvation Army, and then so you can get ready for church.
31: Yes, sir.
0: It's me, DB, and you know we always like to keep you in the know to what's going on in the community, and our friends at PWC always have a monthly update for you, so my friend Lamont is here. How are you doing today?
1: I'm doing well. Thanks for having me, as always. Appreciate the opportunity.
0: It's June. Wow.
1: Already
0: halfway through the year. So what's the latest that PWC has happening?
1: Always something going on with Fayetteville's hometown utility. And as you mentioned, it is June. June marks the beginning of hurricane season here in North Carolina. So this is a good time to remind our community to look up on your emergency 72-hour kit. There are some tips and advice on our website, faypwc.com, to help you take a look at some of the things that should be on your checklist, including having water, food, medication for yourself, everyone in your home, and your pets that can survive you for at least 72 hours. There's a cute slogan that goes, the first 72 is on you. So should there be a situation where service is lost, at least you have 72 hours of supplies. So we have our storm guide that's also available on our website, and a reminder that should you lose service, you need some updates, we have a electric outage map. Hopefully you'll be able to get to our website. Keeps our customers informed. It reports real-time updates on outage locations, affected areas, and an estimated restoration time. The map updates every 10 minutes. So you don't have the need to reach out to PWC should you lose service. You can just go to our website and probably get a good real-time update on when restoration will occur.
0: So I think people don't realize how important that is to just be prepared. Like, you don't want to just prepare as the emergency happens. Absolutely. because
1: sometimes it's too late.
0: It's way too late. You're all too behind the curb there. So do what he says. Go ahead and get that information right now and get yourself prepped.
1: Yeah. And on some, I guess, lighter news than an emergency situation, always remember that we advertise a reminder of our year-round, odd, even watering schedule. With the weather getting warmer, people want to get their landscaping up to par. So just remember to keep in mind there are assigned watering days depending on the last number of your address. So if you have an odd number ending in your address, there are particular days like a Tuesday, Thursday, Saturday. If you have an even number, it would be the opposite of that. So your Monday, Wednesday, Sunday, I believe Friday is the one day off. But double check me on that. Go to our website, faypwc.com. Remember, think before you water. Too much water can actually be harmful for your grass and plants. Don't forget to adjust your sprinklers to make sure that they are actually hitting your landscaping and not hitting the street. That's something that happens in my neighborhood a lot. Turn off your sprinklers if it rains. Mother Nature's doing the job for you, so you don't need to use that water and have it accessed on your water bill. And if it's a windy day or the top hottest part of the day, you don't need to water at that time, especially top of the afternoon. That heat's just going to draw up that water. So be smart, water at reasonable times.
0: Mm-hmm. Okay. So is there any update on the river situation? Yeah.
1: Yes. So thanks for bringing that up. Oh, yeah. We have been talking about the interbasin transfer request from the town of Fuquay Varina. They were looking to get 6 million gallons of water a day from the Cape Fear River, excuse me, and have it transferred over to the Neuse River. We were asking them to alter that request. We're still waiting to hear what the result of people submitting their comments, the petitions that have been put out there. The last time they were able to receive comments was April 1. We're doing our due diligence to see what the result is. Nothing has been put out there yet, which could be a good thing, yeah, because the news could have already come that they're going to go forward with the request. So hopefully that they're taking some time and evaluating things can be a good sign for us. We will keep you informed once we get an actual outcome. Hopefully there's no litigation needed, but there's always next steps.
0: Now, I don't know if this is something that you guys are discussing with PwC, but I've always seen on social media lately, especially things about data centers. Is that something that PwC has any comments on or any direction?
1: We're keeping our eye out for should legislation approve data centers in our area. We're going to, again, do our due diligence, make sure that they have done what is needed in order to be a safe customer for our community. And that is, what are their water needs? What would be the electric needs? What would it mean for our customers? What would it mean for us infrastructure-wise? And that it won't be something to where we have to pass a cost on to our ratepayers. We, again, another one of those situations where we're keeping our eye out and we will share updates with our customers and the community at large as they occur. But for residents, people in the community, also do your due diligence and ask these same questions to legislation, both from the city level and the county officials, and see that they're making proper judgments before bringing in a data center.
0: Hey, complaining on Facebook and on Instagram is not the route. You have to go speak to the people in charge, the government.
1: Absolutely.
0: You can talk to your state officials. It's a pretty easy thing to do. And as always, PwC keeps you up to date on all that information, faypwc.com.
1: Yeah. Before you kick me out, can I remind the community of two events that we have going on? Number one, we kicked off the Public Works Art Exhibition at the Arts Council of Fayetteville and Cumberland County. Opening night was May 29th. The exhibit is going to run until July 5th. It's completely free to the community. You get an opportunity to go check out local artists. They have 127 pieces in the gallery. Whew. Very cool art, very eclectic as well. So this is an opportunity for you to go see local artists and hopefully get inspired to want to participate next year. We have partnered with the Arts Council for over 21 years with this event, so we're looking to do it next year. So if you see some interest or you're an artist yourself and you didn't even know that this was going on, please go check it out and be inspired. And also coming up on June 26th, so the end of June, we're going to host our next PwC Expo. It's going to be held at the Bordeaux Public Library from 11 a.m. to 3 p.m. Again, this is completely free, and it's going to showcase our safe, reliable, affordable electric service. You get an opportunity to speak with linemen, ask what is needed in order for them to do their job, as well as get some information on conservation, how you can do better with our customer service experience. And we're going to be giving out free giveaways, including LED light bulbs. Who doesn't want to get an LED light bulb? People normally show up to get one, two, some try to get 10. But they'll be completely free, so come check us out again. That's June 26th, the last Friday of June, at the Bordeaux Public Library from 11 a.m. to 3 p.m. You can get more information on our website, faypwc.com.
0: Now I always go there and I get those grease traps and everything. Like, because I'm a steak guy, so yeah. I'm always cooking steak. And let me tell you, that was a game changer going there. Go there every year, and I highly recommend it.
1: And if you need some reusable bags, DB, you know you can reach out to us, and they'll mail them to your home completely free.
0: What? See, even better. So, like he said, FAYPWC.com, and you know the deal. Next month, he's going to be back. And the month after that, he's going to be back, because we got to keep you in the know to what's going on. As always, thank you, Lamont.
1: Thank you.
0: It's me, DB, and you know, we always like to keep you in the know to what's going on in the community, especially when it comes to our citizens of our community. And of course, at the Crown Expo Center on July 11th, we are going to have a great event called the Children's Good News Spectacular. It's going to be a good one. So with me today, I have Jennifer Daniels. She's a board member involved with the organization that is putting on this event. You're the Child Evangelism Fellowship. Is that correct?
2: Mm-hmm.
0: Okay. So can you tell me a little bit about this event in particular?
2: Okay. The Spectacular is for free family fun. That's what it all boils down to. We'll have 12 bouncies, all different ages, even some that are just for the older teenagers and adults.
0: Okay.
2: And free snow cones, popcorn, entertainment. We'll even have some chicken nuggets and corn dogs at some point during the day. So just a wonderful day. We begin at 10 o'clock that morning and run until 3 o'clock that afternoon. Just free-flowing event. There should be something for all ages, all members of the family. And again, it is all free. We have great sponsors and folks that believe in our ministry. So it is absolutely no cost. You just come check it out, stay as long as you want, all day, just pop in for a little while. But I know that the kids will be entertained. Face painting, fabulous face painting.
0: Ooh.
2: All free. So many fun things to do.
0: Now, the Child Evangelism Fellowship is an organization whose purpose is to partner with other believers to primarily evangelize boys and girls with the gospel of the Lord Jesus Christ and establish them in the Word of God and a local church to continue the process of reaching others. Now, so this is more a bigger organization than just, say, a church.
2: Yes, okay. Yes. We have lots of churches that help actually volunteer that day. Mm-hmm. So if your church would like to be find out about how to volunteer, I would be open for people to check out the website. There's a link they can click on to volunteer themselves. And area churches are highlighted, and there will be a list. So if families would like to know some churches in the area, we provide that. And it's all exactly what it is, the good news of Jesus Christ. And God is all about love. So we are here to show the love to the families and to the children. And like I said, just have a wonderful, safe place to have fun. All of our volunteers do have to be vetted. They go through everything so that once you arrive, you can know that your children can roam around freely and they are being taken care of. A security team will be there. Anyway, just a great day of fun with no stress.
0: No, I like that. I like that, because I think a lot of people, you know, I don't want to say that they get to their own club or their own group, but the fact that you work with other churches, and this is a good way that, say, I just moved here to the town. I don't know. I don't know any churches. I don't know a lot of people, but then you can go there, you can meet some, and then you can probably find somebody local.
2: Yes.
0: That you live there.
2: We actually, some of the bouncies, different churches kind of man those,
0: oh,
2: and
0: nice.
2: We'll have
0: yeah.
2: pictures of the churches out there so they might could recognize some of them. But that's it. It's all one church, God's church.
0: Yes.
2: So working together to spread the good news.
0: Now, what made you get involved with the Child Evangelism Fellowship? And about how long have you been a board member?
2: Okay, for the last 3 years, I've been a board member. And the year prior to that, CEF not only has this spectacular, but we do some summer clubs in daycares, YMCA, different things, so your kids can check them out during the summer. But they also train and sponsor Bible clubs. It's called the Good News Club that meet weekly in school systems. So that day, I hope we will be able to share some of the schools that have that program that's just once weekly. But I began to volunteer through my local school, and that's how I got connected. But a fabulous organization, top notch. I have been very impressed with how CEF believes in training and supporting their folks, and it's all just based on the Bible.
0: I love that. Again, if you want to see all the details, CEFSandhills.com. And as she said, they're looking for volunteers. So there's information on the website to see all the things going on. Again, it's July 11th, 2026. That's not that far, which is crazy to say that we're almost through this year. It's crazy. So at the Crown Expo Center, 10 a.m. to 3 p.m. And as she said before, CEF, they got amazing events all through the year, which I'm loving seeing that. You got training. You go to the clubs that, again, she mentioned with the schools and stuff. So it's just a good way. But most of all, introducing you to other people, or especially other churches and a lot of people that believe, which is amazing. Now, okay, I always ask this question to people that come through, because I know this event's great. Like, is this the first one of its kind you've done a previous one?
2: Yes. Okay. Yes. I have been able to help for the last 3 years, but I'm pretty sure this is our fourth or fifth year having this. It's 1 week after the fourth. Last year we were in competition with the fourth, so we bumped it the 11th. Just remember, 1 week after the fourth.

0: this event, but let's try to aim for this.
1: Okay, you stumped me on this
0: This is why I'm here. I do ask I do ask the hard hitting questions.
1: You do. I'm just trying to think of how because
0: you got face painting. You said you got performances.
1: And it's not just it's professional face painting.
0: Oh yeah.
1: And the bouncies, the food. There are some games, but I think we could probably take it up a notch with some more games. Oh, prizes. I didn't mention prizes.
0: Oh, you do.
1: Let
0: have
1: me tell
0: prizes.
1: You. Yes, we do. If you register once you enter, it's a weekend, family weekend at the Great Wolf Lodge is one of the prizes. Hubs Corn Maze has been really generous and donated those family four packs for folks. And I know there are some other places in Fayetteville that have I'm not going to say bouncies. The name of the company has just left me. But a lot of other family fun places in Fayetteville have donated family four packs.
0: Oh, that's amazing.
1: So you can leave with free entertainment for later on during the summer. That's all I can think of, but maybe some more games, interactive games for all ages we could see about adding for next year.
0: We can take that to the next level. I like that. I like it. And then my last question always is, so if I'm a first time person, I just heard, what do you think I should approach this? Like, is there anything specific that you think I should aim for to be more involved or to talk to, or like what can me, if I'm listening now, what is the common misconception or something?
1: Okay. I do think that a lot of times anything is associated with the church. People sometimes feel intimidated.
0: Yeah.
1: But just as Jesus welcomed all, and we do too, there is no, there's nothing that you have to fear going in other than just spending time with your families and hopefully no skint knees or anything like that. But I know the kids love going in, and it's just a relaxed atmosphere. It's Jesus's love being shared. But I think that it is done in a very at ease way.
0: Yeah, open.
1: So open, yeah. Open, and you just come to enjoy. That is our goal, is for families to have fun together.
0: I like that. See, hey, I like that. Children's Good News Spectacular in Fayetteville, Saturday, July 11th, 2026, Crown Complex Expo Center. Family fun day, moon bounces, joust, slides, games, prizes, popcorn, snow cones, all 100% free. Meet some families, meet some new friends, and of course, others that believe. And then you can get, and it's safe. I can't say enough how great this event is. And again, for more information, cefsandhills.com. They're looking for volunteers always, and they're always doing events. So get involved. Get involved is all I can say. Thank you so much for being with me today.
1: Thank you. We appreciate it. And bring a friend. Don't just bring your family. Get your buddies, all of them, to come. Great time to free entertainment again for not just you and your family, but your children's friends as well.
0: Let's gather everybody. It's a free event.
2: 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And of course, they will be back next month. And one last thank you to Jennifer Daniels with the Child Evangelism Fellowship. 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

0: Young children can't watch over them 24 hours a day with activities such as sports and summer camp. What safeguards can be set up to ensure your kids are kept safe from predators?
1: These pedophiles don't look like a certain type. It's often the person who seems to be really nice. The kids like them. If you're looking for a profile, it does not exist.
0: Then, how is it some people struggle to find true wealth while others do not? We'll talk to an expert.
2: Being wealthy is not about the amount of money you earn. It's about the choices and decisions you make that give you security. That's really going to determine what side of the thin green line we're on.
0: Those two stories and much more are coming your way on this week's InfoTrack. Stay with us. The show begins right after this.
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9: 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Here's your host, Chris Whitting.
0: Concerned parents who want to safeguard their kids from predators face a dilemma when it comes to sending young ones off to activities such as sports and summer camp. Will their children be safe from abuse? InfoTrack's Roy Mackey tracked down an expert to bring you the story. Roy?
10: Thanks, Chris. Our guest is attorney Norman Bates. He's an expert on the topic of the prevention of sexual violence against children and the co-author of a book called Preventing Child Sexual Abuse in Youth Serving Organizations, Guidelines for Managers and Parents. Mr. Bates, welcome to InfoTrack.
1: Oh, thank you. I'm pleased to be on the show.
10: How serious of a problem is sexual abuse against kids today?
1: Well, that's a loaded question because there's a qualitative answer and a quantitative to get to the point. We don't really know how extensive the problem is because one of the issues we've discovered is that the crime is often underreported. It's not unusual for a person who's been a victim of that crime to report it 10 years after it happened, especially in light of the fact that a lot of the kids are young. You know, they could be as young as 4 or 5 years old or maybe 10 or 12. On a qualitative standpoint, without a doubt, and I've worked on hundreds of rape and murder cases in my career, I think it is the most insidious crime because it just destroys life. It's just horrible.
10: Now, your focus in what you've written is youth-serving organizations. Can you give us just an example of the kinds of organizations that can potentially have problems?
1: Well, it can include a pretty wide range. I mean, the obvious would be things like the Boy Scouts and the YMCAs and Boys and Girls Clubs and those kind of facilities. But it also includes things like summer camps, something like the karate instructor or judo or something along that line where the kids are working with these instructors on a one-to-one basis, after-school sports programs, little league, soccer coach, anything that deals with kids where there's adult interaction with kids, you know, ranging in age from 5 on up. Daycare centers are part of it too, but our focus is a little bit more on the organization where there's a lot of interaction between adults and kids.
10: I think in this day and age, most parents would just automatically assume that these kinds of organizations that you just described would have all kinds of safeguards in place, but that's not necessarily the case.
1: No, it's not, unfortunately. You know, even with the best of intentions, you could take a large organization, you know, like the Boy Scouts, and not to pick on them, but just as an example, they may have lots of good policies and procedures in place to deal with the supervision of adults and to prohibit one-on-one contact alone with a child. But you've got so many, you know, Boy Scout troops, or, you know, if you could use other examples, it's up to the quality of the management, if you will, at the local level that's ultimately critical.
10: Are the greater targets of these kinds of predators in these organizations boys or girls, or is it essentially equal?
1: We researched these issues, and I think we found a slightly higher percentage of female victims versus male. But again, because these things are so often not reported or underreported or reported years later, we can't say absolutely for sure. I can say with a certain degree of comfort that the vast majority of the offenders, the predators, are male. There's very few that you run into where the female a pedophile.
10: There is something called grooming that you write about. It's a technique that's used by sexual predators. Just explain what that term is for people who are not familiar with it.
1: Well, it just means that they are, over a period of time, getting to know the child, and different contact with them. They could, you know, range from emotional coercion to something as subtle as giving the child a ride home or giving them gifts. So over a period of time, but it's not something that happens overnight. It can happen over a period of weeks, months, maybe even years.
10: Our guest on InfoTrack is attorney Norman Bates. He is an expert on the prevention of sexual violence against children and the co-author of Preventing Child Sexual Abuse in Youth-Serving Organizations, Guidelines for Managers and Parents. So, Norman, a parent is sending a child off to summer camp. How can they minimize the risk of child abuse in a camp setting?
1: Well, I think two critical things. First of all, you have to talk to your child. I know it's one of the most sensitive subjects that you'd have to deal with. I'm a parent, but my kids are all grown now. I do have a grandchild, and I certainly worry about him. But you've got to have a conversation with your kid about what is inappropriate conversation or inappropriate touching by, you know, the camp counselor or even an older teenage child, so that your child feels comfortable to, in turn, report that to you as the parent. And as a parent, you can then follow through and have some kind of investigation conducted. The other half of it is talking to the people who manage that program, whether it's a summer camp or otherwise, and asking them how they screen, how they do background checks on both the employees and the volunteers. You don't want to forget the volunteers. Even though they're not paid, they're still potentially at risk. And also how they supervise, what their rules are with respect to the one-on-one contact with a child, and seeing if they're tied into it. Do they train their staff, for example, to recognize that some other staff member might be engaging in inappropriate behavior? And by the way, it is against the law in most states for an employee to not report suspected child sexual abuse. That is a criminal code event that if you don't report it, you could be facing jail time yourself.
10: Many youth organizations conduct background checks. Can you just talk about the value of those, and do they make a big difference?
1: Yeah, I think the big issue with background checks is certainly making sure that the employee or volunteer knows you're going to do a background check. That fact alone may discourage them from applying for the job, so it could have that potential deterrent effect. The other issue, of course, is actually doing a criminal history check and looking for convictions. They may be child sex offense related or some other crime, a violent crime, that you wouldn't want to hire that person to work with young kids either. The biggest problem is that if you do a criminal history check on someone in the state where you're located, unless you have, through unusual circumstances, access to the FBI's database, you're only going to get what happened in that state. So here in Massachusetts, only gives you Massachusetts, doesn't give you anything else but that one state. So I always caution employers that when you're doing a background check, you know, if that person comes from another state, that you want to check that state as well, just to cover your bases.
10: I think perhaps the saddest part of all of this is that when it does occur, many times kids are afraid to say anything, and it haunts them for years, and the predator continues to prey on other kids.
1: Yeah, that's it, and that's one of the harsh realities here, that this person doesn't get prosecuted. They don't have a criminal history that could be discovered, so they're continuing to be employed, and they continue to offend and just cause severe damage to these kids. We've seen plenty of the news about men in their 40s and 50s and so forth who are still dealing with the effects of child sexual abuse as a result of the Catholic Church incidents that have come to surface during the last 20 years.
10: If you could point out one misconception that parents have regarding this whole topic of child sexual abuse, what would it be?
1: There's no such thing as a profile of an offender or a profile of a child. These pedophiles don't look like a certain type. It's often the person who seems to be really nice, the kids like them and all that stuff. So, yeah, if you're looking for a profile, it does not exist. I think that's probably the biggest misconception.
10: Norman Bates, attorney and co-author of Preventing Child Sexual Abuse in Youth-Serving Organizations, Guidelines for Managers and Parents. Norman, do you have a website where people can learn more?
1: Yeah, we sure do. LiabilityConsultants.com.
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1: I appreciate the opportunity.
10: And for InfoTrack, I'm Roy Mackey.
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0: How you think about money can help you make better financial decisions. And our next guest says we can all learn a lot by observing very wealthy people. Paul Sullivan is the Wealth Matters columnist for the New York Times, and he's author of The Thin Green Line, The Money Secrets of the Super Wealthy. Paul, welcome to the show.
12: Hey, thanks for having me on.
0: You compare people who are rich with people who are wealthy. What's the difference there?
12: It may sound like I'm splitting the atom, but there's a very big difference. Rich, in my view, is a number. It's a number on a bank account, on a brokerage statement. Perhaps it's the number you get when you type your address into Zillow. It doesn't imply the security that comes with being wealthy. Wealthy is being able to make choices in life, not have choices made for you. Being wealthy is not about the amount of money you earn. It's about the choices and decisions you make that give you security.
0: What's the difference between how the average person thinks about money versus how a super wealthy person thinks about money?
12: The average person gets constrained by having, for example, a budget when it comes to debt. A budget is about deprivation. It's like being on a diet, but with your money. And as we know, you know, diets fail. Budgets also fail. A super wealthy person is going to have a plan that involves choices and that has contingencies in case something goes wrong. I mean, most likely something will go wrong. But that plan toward whatever that goal may be that goal to be more philanthropic, be that goal to buy another house or to use money in the best possible way to educate their children, there's always a plan there. And it's always, it has that positive spin to it, not that negative connotation of depriving ourselves of something.
0: Is your advice targeted to people climbing the financial ladder, or could it also work for somebody who's barely making ends meet?
12: Look, I wish I could say it could help somebody barely making ends meet, but this is geared more towards the middle class reader and up. I mean, the unfortunate thing is life is unfair. If you're barely making it, you've got to focus on the necessities in life. You've got to pay your rent. You've got to feed yourself. You don't have as many choices as you would when you get a bit more money. But this isn't geared toward, you know, people who would be considered rich in most ways. It's geared toward people, you know, once you start making $50,000, $60,000 a year, you start to have choices. You know, all of the uses of your money are not prescribed for you. And so the book really hits to people, you know, once they have choices and to help them make better choices to secure their financial future.
0: In your book, The Thin Green Line, you talk about the fears and insecurities people have around money. Talk about that.
12: Money is just a means of exchange. If you have more money, you can buy more things. If you have less money, you can buy less things. It should be the simplest thing in the world to understand. But of course, it isn't. And money gets freighted with all of these emotions. It comes to represent things like self-worth. It comes to represent things like power, or its opposite, weakness. It comes to represent comparison between you and your neighbor, or you and some fictional person that you imagine has more than you somewhere else in the country. And that's a problem. I talk about money scripts that really hurt people. There's four main money scripts, and you know, one of the common ones, you know, for people who struggle is, you know, their net worth becomes their self-worth, or also the belief that, you know, if only I had a little bit more money, life would be better. And, you know, neither of these is true.
0: In your book, you talk about three ways to save money, which are not how most people think about savings. Could you share that with us?
12: You know, people fall into certain categories with many things when it comes to money. And the very notion of saving, and of course, it's opposite spending. I thought, where do people fall? And I came up with three different categories. You can be an accumulator, you can be a dissipator, or you can be what I call a make and spender. So what are these three things? Well, the accumulator is the person who works his or her entire life, doesn't spend anything, saves, and gets to, not the end, but, you know, the last couple of decades, and says, okay, what am I going to do now? And that person is then just spending the money. Maybe it's spending the money just to live, or maybe that accumulator is spending the money on a passion project. In the book, I talk about somebody who goes out and buys a vineyard after a lifetime of selling shower doors. Well, the dissipator is that person's opposite. The dissipator is the person who gets a windfall and then has to manage that throughout his or her life. The easy thing to think of is an inheritor, but look, there aren't as many inheritors as we might think in popular imagination, or at least not as many who are getting $100 million. I mean, that dissipator could be a great athlete, or it could be a tech entrepreneur, somebody who gets a big hit, and that's going to be the pinnacle of that person's wealth, and you know, he or she needs to manage it down, as it were. And of course, make and spenders, that's what most of us are. That's where most of us fall into this category. And that's where we have so much choice. We're making a certain amount of money. We're hoping to save some of it, but we've got the expenses as we're going along. And so in that category, that last one, the make and spenders, the decisions we make, the behaviors we exhibit, that's really going to determine what side of the thin green line we're on.
0: You share stories in your book about people. I'm wondering if you could share a story about somebody who maybe didn't make a lot of money, but made all the right decisions and ended up in a good place.
12: Well, the book starts with a very personal story, and I talk about the first person I ever met who was wealthy, and that was my grandfather. My grandfather had a high school education, you know, went into World War II in the Army, and then his dream job was to work for the post office. He wanted to do it because it was a secure job. It was a well-paying job. He'd lived through the Depression. But then it wasn't necessarily, you know, the type of job you'd associate with somebody who'd be able to accumulate great wealth. Well, toward the end of his life, you know, a guy who'd never probably made more than $20,000, $30,000 a year had $300,000 to $400,000 saved up. He had his, you know, 900-square-foot ranch house paid off. But more than those numbers, because, again, you know, numbers are rich and poor, more than those numbers, he was able to do all the things he wanted to do. Now, granted, these are modest things by some people's standards, but they were what he wanted to do. He could play golf three times a week at the local municipal course with his buddies. He and my grandmother could go out to dinner once a week. She could go off on a day trip with her sister. It was exactly the life he wanted, and he was secure, and he had choices, and that, to me, is somebody who is wealthy.
0: So what do you say to somebody who maybe feels very compelled to keep up with the Joneses and, you know, buy that bigger house they really can't quite afford? How do you tell somebody to constrain that impulse?
12: Don't do it. Game. You're going to lose in the end. You know, think back to 2008. If you live a life where you believe the future is going to be a better version than the present, always, you're putting more risk into your life than there needs to be. Maybe the future will be better. Hopefully it is better. I mean, we're Americans. We're optimistic by nature. But, you know, the chapter on debt, I talk a lot about people in a town called Darien, Connecticut. It's always rated one of the top 10 wealthiest or most affluent towns in America. And there's a certain type of mortgage that was very popular there that allowed people to just pay the interest for 5, 7, 10 years. And if it had worked as it was supposed to work, it would have been fine. People would have paid the interest. Most people there work in financial services. When they got their big bonus, they'd pay down the principal. And it was a great way to manage their cash flow. But unfortunately, this wasn't what happened. These people thought the values of their house would go up just as much as people in, you know, Nevada or California or Arizona, you know, three states that typically get beaten up for the housing crash, just as people in those states thought values would go up. People in this super affluent town of Darien, Connecticut thought the same thing. And of course, you know, when that didn't happen, and when instead of paying down the principal on their mortgage, they took that bonus money and bought a second home or took a nice vacation at Turks and Caicos or joined all kinds of clubs, well, when they all lost their jobs in the financial crash and then the value of their house went down, they were in for a world of woe. And it was all because they thought the future is going to always be a better version than the present. And that's problematic for anybody, no matter how much money you make.
0: The book is The Thin Green Line, The Money Secrets of the Super Wealthy. Paul Sullivan is the author. And you can learn more at pauljsullivan.com. 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
12: Thanks for having me on. I really enjoyed it.
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18: And Bill Gaither himself sitting right here. Today, we've gathered around this table to redirect from the negative to the positive.
17: Right. And I'm sitting right here also with all of my good friends.
25: Who are you trying to convince of that? Candy striped pajamas. Okay.
17: That's right. And my guests today are Living with Heaven in View, Jason Crabb, Joel Hemphill, the Gaither Vocal Band. Hey, it's going to be a good day.
25: 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Right here she is, Lauren Talley, everybody. She's in the house. 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

0: And that was our own Lauren Talley singing about the wildest places.
1: So good, so good. And my public announcement today is to keep looking forward and tell regret, hey, regret, guess what? I am a child of the one true King, and his mercies are new every day.
2: Here's the Gaither Vocal Band.

0: That's some good singing by the Gaither Vocal Band. Oh my Lord, what a time. And we have to go from that to this?
1: Are
0: you kidding me? It's the word of the day.
2: I got it.
3: A little premature there. Not quite yet.
4: We've moved a few boxes. We've been looking. We think we found it. It's the perfect word for you to use, okay? This is a good one. This one is the word of the day, gerund.
0: Jaron Davis.
3: He's a songwriter. Yeah. I love that guy.
5: We are standing.
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6: Along with a free set of Pac-Man oven mitts. That's right.
0: You will be the envy
6: of all your culinary friends with your own rechargeable gerund. Order now. You'll be glad you did.
0: There we go. I've got to get one right now.
3: Well,
0: man,
3: actually,
6: I know that's right.
3: Let me give you a little grammar lesson here. Bill, you'll appreciate this. A gerund is actually a noun. It's a form of grammar. It's derived from a verb.
5: Yes.
3: But it functions as a noun in English, ending in ing.
5: Yes.
3: As in, do you mind my asking you?
5: Yes.
3: The word asking is a gerund.
5: Is a gerund.
3: Did you get that?
5: So good. So
3: nobody
5: good.
3: Got it except Bill.
7: Bill, you being a grammarian, what took you so long? I mean, just, you never.
0: I thought he was from Indiana.
6: Yeah. Sorry. Octogenarian grammarian.
7: Well, that explains why he was so slow.
6: He's laughing like he knows what we mean.
0: Like he heard us.
6: Get us out of here.

0: Vestal Goodman and the Homecoming Friends singing the roof off with At the Cross and Power in the Blood. That's good stuff.
1: Yeah. That's good stuff.
2: Okay, you guys know that Russ and I moved to this little town called Bellbuckle.
3: It's about
2: an hour out of Nashville. Some of you have been there. Bill, you've been to Bellbuckle, and Buddy's been to Bellbuckle several times. Well, I learned something.
3: The rest of us would come if you'd invite us.
2: Well, I'd like... Hey, don't say that. Somebody from Bellbuckle, we'll bring you. I didn't know this. I've never lived in a small town, but... In a small town, a lot of times they identify you by who used to own your house. So when I moved there, they'd say, this is the Tafts, and you know, they're in Jeanette Bauer's old house. And people go, yeah. Well, the woman who used to own our house was a hoarder, hardcore hoarder. I used to drive by over the years and watch her porch sag lower and lower. She just piled it with stuff, and she was gruff and kind of scary, and... she used to, I think some of the people thought she was a witch or something.
4: Wow.
2: But she was actually very well educated and traveled the world. But she had a lot of strange personal habits. And one of them, I heard this right after we moved here. I have a friend, she was 8.5 months pregnant. We have a dump. You have to take your trash to the dump in Bellbuckle. So she was driving in and got out of her truck, picked up a big old bag of trash, swung it a couple times, heaved it into the dumpster. Right when she did, she heard this voice go, "Hey, what are you doing? There's people in here."
1: Oh no!
2: She almost had the baby, but didn't.
3: Oh, wow!
2: And that's what happens when you move to a small town, and what you think are raccoons might end up being your neighbor.
1: Oh, yeah.
5: Crazy!
1: Oh,
5: fun story.
6: Bellbuckle, a nice place to visit.
2: That's right.

0: That's going to get you feeling good right there. Homecoming Radio with our buddy Jason Crabb.
1: I love this song that Jason Crabb sings. I think he wrote it. Wrote it and probably had some help with it. You know, I'm an old man, but not all the new songs get to me, but this does, and it's great.
2: Hey, here's something to think about. Acts 5 says, "Go and stand in the temple and speak to the people all the words of this life."
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0: Back here at Homecoming Radio, Kevin Williams here with my employer for the last 30 years, Bill Gaither, at least what's left of him.
1: How many nights, Kevin, have we gone out on stage after you played the guitar and the crowd is singing?
0: They're in a frenzy at that point, Bill.
1: Yeah. And I've said this behind stage. I've said, not behind the stage, the side of the stage.
0: There is no behind stage.
1: Come to think about it, it was behind stage. Okay?
0: I'm pretty sure you didn't say it at all, but okay, go ahead.
1: But I said it to somebody. I don't know who he was.
8: Said it under your breath, dude.
1: But he said, "Sometimes, who is that guy?" And I said, "That's Kevin Williams."
0: Oh, that's funny.
1: What a wonderful human being to do that every night.
0: Oh, how nice.
1: And then bring me out. And, you know, I was taught.
0: What were you taught, Bill? You were saying something, and I can't remember. Just remember, you're something special. Don't forget that. Okay.
1: I was taught to respect my elders, you know. So.
0: Well, I bet they're getting harder and harder to find, aren't they? Yeah.
1: But back here at Homecoming Radio, we got a friend that we met up in Canada.
0: Yeah.
1: He's a Canadian.
0: That's a good place for Canadian is up in Canada. Yeah. And we dearly love this guy. Kevin Pauls is his name.
1: Yes. And he's singing a vocal band song that we recorded earlier, Mountains of Mercy.

0: And that was Kevin Pauls with Mountains of Mercy.
1: Time now to throw your heart wide open and give it away.
2: Take whatever you have and give it away.
1: Eileen says, first time for everything. I never thought it would happen to me, but it did. A true moment of paying it forward. I put some fuel in the car, went to pay, and the lady said, I think you will have a great day. Why, I say, because the lady in front of you has paid for your fill-up.
3: Yeah.
1: My jaw dropped. I'm still very grateful to this beautiful lady who paid my bill. Thank you, whoever you are. Proof that a little bit of kindness goes a long, long way when you think outside yourself and
2: give it away.

0: Bill, I've got some bills I need paid. If that spoke to you at all. Well,
1: you know, no, I'm still trying to find that lady.
0: If you're listening right now, if you're within the sound of my voice,
2: drop
1: us
2: a line.
1: Yeah. Here's Squire Parsons and David Phelps and all the homecoming friends with the classic Battle Hymn of the Republic.

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6: 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We hear them a whole lot on this radio program. The Three Bridges. All three of them are still singing, and here they are for you right now.

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0: That was live from the Georgia Dome. Candy Christmas, David Phelps singing Jesus Saves.
1: 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I must never let it get snowed under or turned aside. I must make it the main object of life to press on to that other country and to help others do the same.
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7: 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Mm-hmm. Alan Jackson loves these great gospel songs. If you spend any time with him at all, he'll tell you how much these songs have meant to him over the years. And here's a favorite for all of us. Stroll Over Heaven. Here's AJ on Homecoming Radio. If I-

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1: Oh, yeah, we are.
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1: Good, good.
0: And I'm very excited to hear this song coming up. I will never forget getting to meet my hero in the room that day. This is the great CeCe Winans and Andre Crouch with Soon and Very Soon.

0: 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Andre Crouch, CC, and the whole Homecoming gang soon and very soon.
1: 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We really are encouraged when you do that. And here are some of those notes right now.
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4: 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Oh. 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God bless.
5: 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I like this song. Glory and I, Donnie McGuire and Reba wrote this, called Let It Start in Me.

0: And let that be all of our prayer. Let it start in me. That's the Gaither Vocal Band as we end this week's edition of Homecoming Radio. 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
1: We'll be back. 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
5: 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It's Megan Maroney.
6: Hey, this is Scotty McCreary, and you're rising up with my buddy, John Ritter.
7: You gotta rise up, rise up.
4: Good morning. Hi, this is John, and you're waking up with Rise Up Country. It's where we meet every Sunday morning to get our weekly dose of inspiration and a message of hope. Today, I'm going to be sharing some of the stories that you've shared with us about God's intervention in your life. And my guest is Cody Johnson. Cody and I were talking, and I mentioned to him that until my wife and I put God in the middle of our relationship, things just weren't working out.
8: I kind of had to stop and go, you know, where's that peace? And it was because Cody Johnson was running the show. I didn't have peace. And so when we started putting him first in our marriage, just like you said, and really every business decision that I make, let him make it. If this is not where I'm supposed to be, I want you to put up a roadblock. And if there's a roadblock, say, okay, I wanted that really bad, but he put up a roadblock, so I'm not doing it.
4: So maybe God did that to you. He told you, no, I've got better plans for you. I'd love to hear your story about putting God first in your life. I'm standing by the phones. Call me now at 844-717-7774.
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0: You're listening to Rise Up Country. Today we're talking about how God restored your life. Do you have a story for us?
1: I was living in the city and trying to run my business. For whatever reason, it wouldn't take off. Stuff wasn't working. I was in financial hardships, so went to talk to a bankruptcy lawyer, looking to go that route. So that's when she informed me that of the equity I had in the house and this and that, and I'd be better off to sell it myself, pay off debts, rent somewhere for 2 years, and then look at buying another house. Well, I got a bunch of shepherds, so nobody would rent to me. So I called the gentleman I bought that house from. I said, do you have anything out rural that, you know, that you're trying to let go of? And he said, you know, absolutely I do. So I ended up 7 acres, house, shed, barn for about half of the value of it. So I was able to sell my house. The business has flourished, take off. I've signed a couple of government contracts, and it's turned out amazing.
0: Nice.
1: You know, and there's been times when I was going through those financial struggles, I was on my knees in my house crying out to God, asking why, what am I doing wrong? Well, his time, his place, and yeah, it's amazing. A few days.

0: dirt.
1: That was Jordan Davis with his buddy Luke Bryan, Buy Dirt. Rise up country. My guest today, Cody Johnson. And I tell you, I don't know where I heard this phrase, but it said, failure is an event, it's not a person. And I've still never figured out if I was just too stupid or didn't understand that it was no big deal to fail. How about you?
2: Yeah, I didn't know if it was going to work. I basically just jumped out of the plane without a parachute and no backup plan. And, you know, I wouldn't suggest that to younger artists unless you really know who you are and if you're willing to fail. Like, if you're truly willing to be homeless and hungry for this, then do it. But if you're not, then I would suggest finding a different line of work, because it's not always easy. And it took me years of starving for this, which makes nominations like Entertainer of the Year so much sweeter, I think, for me than other people. Because, you know, I remember not being able to, I'm not trying to stammer. This question, kind of an emotional question. You know, I remember what it's like to not be able to afford McDonald's, and, you know, your wife is just distraught because she's at home working two jobs and you haven't put any money in the bank in 2 years. And, it's one of those things that I in my back of my mind, I'm such a determined, driven person. If I have a goal, I'll die trying to reach it, no matter what that goal is.

0: country, everybody's got a story. I'd love to hear yours. It says here that God put a book called Fireproof in your hands.
1: My wife and I have been married for 12 years now, and about, couldn't have been 6 months ago, we were on the verge of really splitting up. And I called my father to move in with him, and he goes, before you do that, and I swear it was just like the movie. He wrote me a letter and sent me the book and the movie. And I did it on my own, and I didn't do it with her, and she didn't know nothing about it. And halfway through it, she found out, and I'm telling you, the love, dare, and fireproof were the best thing that ever happened to my marriage. I think we are closer now than we were when we first met.
0: That is fantastic. Hey, listen, thank you so much for sharing that part of your life with us.
1: Thank you.
0: Here's Megan Maroney. She's going to tell us all about some beautiful things.

0: 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Today we've been talking about how putting God in the center of your life can get your life back on track. Cody Johnson's got an amazing story about that that you don't want to miss. That's coming up.
1: If you've got a message of hope, dial 844-717-7774. Rise up.
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1: Hanging with Cody Johnson on Rise Up Country, new album Banks of the Trinity. I love the song Bible for a Boy, but I got to tell you, and I'm not trying to put you on the spot, but I think as kids, we really do have that strong belief, and then we just start drifting away. We get caught up in the world. And that happened to my wife and I. And once we put God back in the center of our relationship, that's when things started getting a lot better.
2: Man, I was raised, and I don't want to seem disrespectful of my parents or grandparents, but the type of church that I was raised in was, if you drink a beer, you're going to hell. If you go to that bonfire party, you're going to hell. You know, by the time I turned 18, I thought, well, I'm going to hell anyway. Let's burn this thing to the ground, you know? And so I got on the road with my band, and it was, I mean, years of a lot of things that probably will come out in a documentary sometime later on in my life. But it, you know how it is. It was speed, whiskey, and, you know, fights, and let's just go as fast as we can and as crazy as we can. And it was tearing my world apart. And my wife and I have been through just about everything you can go through in 17 years of marriage. At a certain point, I kind of had to stop and go, where is peace? You know, where is that peace? And it was because Cody Johnson was running the show. I didn't have peace. And so when we started putting him first in our marriage, just like you said, and really every business decision that I make, let him make it. Like, even before I buy a piece of property, if this is not where I'm supposed to be, I want you to put up a roadblock. And if there's a roadblock, say, okay, I wanted that really bad, but he put up a roadblock, so I'm not doing it. And then coming to realize too that everybody's got problems. It was like a light bulb went off, that he's not this angry man sitting on top of a hill trying to figure out how he can put you in hell. He was the guy that hung out with all the idiots that were apostles that did all these horrible things. And if he can love them, he can love me too.

Maybe you've got a story that you want to share with us. Well, you can. Give me a call. I'm standing by the phones right now waiting for you to call. 844-717-7774.

0: it wasn't until I came to know the Lord that I realized that He was the only one that it was necessary to please. And as a result, I am surrounded in my life. The Bible talks about a brother that sticks closer than a friend. And I can't tell you how many best friends I have. I am so blessed that I have been surrounded by people that would truly lay their life down for me as I would for them. And it's something that you can't put a price on. And it's awesome. And before I go, if I could, I just want to say hello and a shout out to all of the people that, you know, that are listening in the jails around the country. There's a lot of people that the only church they have is your show. So I just want to give a shout out to them and just let them know that they're being lifted up in prayer.
1: That's amazing, buddy. Hey, thank you so much. Here's Scotty McCreary in between. I'm a-

0: calls all morning long on Rise Up Country about putting God back in the center of your life. I'm standing by the phones at 844-717-7774. Another guy who's put God in the center of his life and in the center of his business is my buddy Matt from Thousand Hills Lifetime Grazed. He's going to be back in just a minute to tell you some of the stories he's heard about how changing your diet can change your life.
1: If you've got a message of hope, dial 844-717-7774. Rise up.
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1: That was Jason Aldean, Let Your Boys Be Country. You're listening to Rise Up Country, and last week we celebrated Father's Day, and I got this call from this lady that talked about someone who stepped in and took the place of her dad.
2: It was my grandfather. My biological mother abused my brother and I, and my grandparents took us from her and raised us. Been married since I was 16. We had our son at 16. We're going on 36 years of marriage. My grandfather is no longer with us, but I don't know where I would be if I hadn't had him to literally save my life. And so I know there's a lot of grandparents out there that probably take in their grandchildren, and I just want to stop and say, God bless y'all, because you don't know how much you're reshaping those children's lives by doing what you're doing. My grandpa was the best dad. And then when I had my kids, he got to be a grandparent.

0: 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It just makes you feel good.
1: Hey, your show made me make a decision today. I thought about something I hadn't thought about. My dad died 22 years ago, and the last thing he said to me was, see, Dad was a person, he was a people person. I mean, people just loved him. He said he wasted the Lord's gift. I mean, just anything he'd go at, people loved him. And on his deathbed, that was the last thing he said to me. So I've been working two jobs for a couple years now and got away from church. I'm going to find another way, and I'm going to give weekends up, and I'm going back to church. At the end, he had that regret. I don't want to have that regret.
2: Coming up next, I've got a story that is one of the most miraculous stories you've ever heard in your life about a burn patient. You don't want to miss this one.
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2: Hey, this is John, and I came across a story I want to share with you that is one of the most miraculous things I've ever seen. But I have to tell you right up front, this is so graphic, you may not want to see it, because it's a young girl named Caitlin Jeffrey, 18 years old, that got caught up in a fire at a fraternity house. And her face and neck got extremely burned. And you've seen people where they have the skin grafts here and skin grafts there. And a lot of times they have to change those skin grafts as the skin grows back. What the Hamilton General Hospital's Burn Center in Canada, but they found a new treatment to experiment on her that were able to take cells and rapidly let them grow to restore natural skin. When you see the after photo, you're not gonna believe it. In fact, Caitlin said, honestly, it's a miracle. I mean, being injured from a fire impacts your mental health, but being able to restore yourself from such a horrific thing, it can change people's lives forever. You can find that story on our Facebook page at Rise Up Country. Hey, you know, I found this song. It just came out 2 days ago, and I said, I gotta play it. Perfect song for Rise Up Country, all about God's big plans. This is Gabby Barrett with In On It. He's done.

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4: Coming up this hour, Cody Johnson's going to tell us about It Ain't About the Fall, It's All About the Getting Up. And what if you're a kid up for adoption and you've been returned three times? Rodney Adkins has a story all about it.

0: That was Thomas Rhett. What's your country song? Hanging with Cody Johnson on Rise Up Country. And your song, The Fall, it reminds me of that phrase, it ain't about the knocking down, it's all about the getting up.
1: I looked at it in my perspective, just for me personally, all those years of not making it in Nashville and being told no, if I hadn't had that decade of being told no and having to learn how to work hard for myself and to make it, and then having that experience to go into a record label room and saying, I will not sacrifice my masters, I will not sacrifice my publishing, this is the way my deal is going to be structured, and being told no for that for so many years, and still all the while going out and really, quote unquote, not making it. I think that all that time, that struggle of working hard to get there, led me to the point where I have the maturity and the wisdom that I do now to run multiple companies that make this thing go around, and I'm still working for myself, and I get to go be myself in front of my fans and play the music and record the music that I want to do. So, I mean, even just watching my life and my career, man, the ride was worth the fall. If I hadn't have ever fallen, I wouldn't be on this ride. I've been

0: Thanks for calling Rise Up Country. All morning long, I've been talking to the rodeo guy, Cody Johnson, and I guess that's what you're into.
1: I'm headed to a high school rodeo in McGregor, Texas. When I was 14, I was told I had to have heart surgery, and I had a racing heartbeat of over 250 beats a minute, and I got up there for the pre-op, and they told me there was a possibility I was not going to get to see my family again. And my mom had the church praying for me, all of our friends praying for me, and I came out of the recovery room just fine. I'm 17 years old right now, and if it hadn't been for my family, I don't know if I'd have gotten through it.
2: Boy, oh boy. So that heartbeat's good now, huh?
1: Yes, I'm still going back to normal, and I can go back to doing regular activities.
2: Great. You're not going to ride in the rodeo, though, right?
1: Yeah, actually, I am.
2: Oh, are you really?
1: Yes.
2: Wow, that's a testimony, isn't it?
1: Well, I want to be an equine therapist, and rodeo gives me experience with horses, and I run barrels.
0: Hey, maybe you've got a story you'd love to share with us. I'd love to hear it. Give me a call at 844-717-7774. Here's Megan Maroney, Beautiful Things.

0: I got this call on last week's Father's Day show.
1: Rise up country. It just makes you feel good.
2: Good morning, John. I really enjoy your show, and I look forward to it every Sunday. I do have a funny dad story. At least I think it's funny. It's 50 years ago happening, but when we were kids, we were on a ferry boat around, I guess it was Ocracoke Island down Outer Banks, North Carolina. And whenever we would go on the ferry, we would buy like a loaf or two of bread for us kids to be able to feed the seagulls. So we're feeding the seagulls and we're leaning over the railing and all that kind of stuff. And this one time Dad says, you know what? And we weren't the only ones feeding the seagulls. He says, with all these people feeding these birds, it's amazing that somebody doesn't get. And before he could finish the sentence, a big old blob of seagull poop came straight down and landed right on his chest. So anyway, we had a good laugh. I'm sure some other people around that saw what happened and heard him did too. I'll just never forget that. Thank you very much.

0: That was Brad Paisley with I'm Still a Guy. Coming up next on Rise Up Country, I don't know why Rodney Adkins didn't end up with an inferiority complex considering he was returned to the orphanage 3 times. Wait until you hear this story. That's up next.
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0: You're listening to Rise Up Country, and all morning long I've been taking calls about putting God in the center of your life. And you know, I remember a conversation I had with Rodney Adkins, and he told me that he had been returned to the adoption agency three different times. And on one occasion, the adoption agency called a lady who was looking for a little boy. She said she just had a miscarriage and didn't even want to consider adoption. Well, a few months later, she called the adoption agency and said, "Do you still have that little boy?" And Rodney had just been returned, and that was the mom that ended up adopting him. I'll let him tell you the story.
1: They kept the receipt. Yeah, man, it's kind of crazy. You really wind up where you're supposed to be, you know. I was surrendered when I was born to a children's home, Holston Home for Children in East Tennessee, in foster care. I was adopted eventually, and then I was returned to the orphanage after a while. I was evidently pretty sickly when I was little, when I was a baby. And then another couple came along, adopted me, and I was returned again. And then ultimately I was adopted third time by the parents that gave me my name and that are my parents today.
0: Here's Rodney Adkins with his latest, "The Years Are Short." They're going away.

0: Good morning. Thanks for calling Rise Up Country. Getting God back into the center of your life to get it on track. Do you have somebody that helped you do that?
1: Yes. I don't have a person that has inspired my life, but I do have a raccoon that got me where I'm at today.
0: Hold on a second. A raccoon?
1: God sent a raccoon to my house one day, and this raccoon sent me where I'm at because I was in a bad relationship that wasn't never going to work out with an ex-husband. And he sent me to a place, and I now have a place to live, and I work where I live on a wildlife rehab.
0: Isn't that something?
1: I wouldn't believe that God would send an animal to do something like that, but he did. And, you know, when I tell people that story, I've got a picture of this raccoon with me holding him the day I put him out in the wild, and his name was Bandit. And I told him, I said, Bandit, I said, you freed me, and now it's time for me to free you. And that was really a sad day, but it was also a happy day. So if there's anybody out there that don't believe in God and what God can do, they need to really, really, really get down on their knees and do a lot of soul searching.

0: 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That's the reason I love Matt from Thousand Hills Lifetime Grazed 100% grass-fed beef. They've learned to just let the cows do what they naturally do, and they'll produce some great food. I'll let Matt tell you about it in just a minute. Hey, next up on the Jumpstart segment of the show, I've got a great story about why you should always do the right thing. It may save a life.
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0: This week's Jumpstart is all about doing the little extra in life. It said a man was asked to paint a boat. He brought his paintbrushes with him, his rollers, and some bright red paint because that's what the owner said he wanted. Well, while he was painting the boat and getting it prepared, he noticed there was a small hole in the hull. And quickly he repaired it, took care of it, painted the boat, got his money, and left. Well, the next day, the owner of the boat found the painter and wrote him another check. And he said, "No, wait a second. You already paid me." He goes, "This is not for the paint job. It's for repairing the hole in the boat." And the painter said, "Listen, it really was no big deal." And the owner said, "No, let me explain. I forgot to mention to you about the hole in the boat. I was so busy. And when I got home, I noticed my kids had taken the boat out without my permission and went out fishing. Well, I was in a panic, thinking, oh my gosh, what if it sinks? What if this happens? I was so scared, but so relieved when they came home and I noticed you had repaired the hole that I didn't even tell you about. So potentially, really, you saved my children's life. And that's one thing that money could never, ever replace. So this is just my way of saying thank you." There's a phrase I love. It says, "The difference between ordinary and extraordinary is that little extra."
1: I ain't rich, but I damn sure wanna be.

0: Buy me a boat. Chris Jansen on Rise Up Country. Let's go to the phones. Good morning. Thanks for calling the show. And I want to hear your story about someone that put God back in the center of your life.
1: I lived with my dad. My mom took off when I was a little baby, and I had a younger sister. And my dad developed a real bad drug problem. My aunt and uncle took us in and took care of us, and we go to church every Sunday. I just really want to thank them for all the good influences that they've been in our lives.
0: Way to go, Annie. Here's Harper Grace, If Daddy Says No. You

0: Maybe you've got a young man or a young woman sitting around the house trying to figure it all out and really not knowing what to do. I've got a story just like it coming up next on the Rise Up Stars and Stripes Salute.
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0: Hi, this is John back with the Rise Up Stars and Stripes Salute. If God is for you, who can be against you? You can change.
20: I was listening to your show. I'm on the way back from the airport, and you were talking about people changing, and just wanted to let you know it's true. My son had problems about 3 years ago, was arrested for domestic violence and had an anger problem. And he really turned his life to the Lord. He is now on a plane going back to the Marines. I'm sorry, it's a little emotional. It just put him on the plane.
12: Oh.
20: So he is on his way back up to Camp Geiger in North Carolina to finish up his infantry training. But if it wasn't for his faith in the Lord to get him through it and knowing that he's protecting him, he's turned his life around with the Lord, and I'm thankful of that.
0: Man, I got an invite to see this guy's last concert, and I couldn't be happier. Thank you, Morris, for the invite. Here's Alan Jackson, Where I Come From.
21: Life's rolling wheels and shifting gears round that Jersey Turnpike. Barney stopped me with his gun 10 minutes after midnight. Said, sir, you broke the limit in this rusty old truck. I don't know about that accent, son. This way.

That's it for me, John Ritter. Special thanks to Cody Johnson for being our guest today on the show. Has a brand new album out you are gonna love, Banks of the Trinity. And Rodney Adkins for sharing his story about being adopted and returned three different times, but ending up exactly where God wanted him to be. Listen, if you like these kind of stories, check out our podcast, Rise Up Country. This week, you'll find the stories of Clint Black and also Lauren Elena absolutely fascinating. And you'll find out from both of them that climbing your way to the top is the best way to get there. Well, you know what time it is. It's time to load the kids in the car. Make sure you're all wearing your seat belts, and I'll see you in church.

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5: It's 2016. Lin-Manuel Miranda's musical Hamilton became a cultural phenomenon, winning 11 Tony Awards and reshaping the landscape of Broadway with its diverse cast and hip-hop storytelling.
7: I'm gonna get a scholarship to King's College. I probably shouldn't brag, but dag, I'm amazed and astonished.
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5: 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His victory marked a turning point in American politics.
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11: And we're back on board the country music wayback machine that is Kyle Petty's Back Then Again Country Countdown alongside the NASCAR legend. We're Charlie and Debbie. I remember waking up the day after the election going, no way, he actually did it. I don't know if I've ever been more surprised by something at that point in my life. When was a time in your life that you said, wow, I dang sure didn't have that on my bingo card?
12: So just recently, when Tyler Reddick won the first three races. When you go Daytona, Atlanta, and then whatever the next race was it wasn't Phoenix?
11: Phoenix?
12: No, it had to be Vegas.
11: Vegas.
12: And he backed it up at Vegas. And I say that because in the history of NASCAR since 1949, and we can walk that from where we're at right now over to the NASCAR Hall of Fame, and we see Dale Earnhardt Sr. and Richard Petty and David Pearson Kilyard. None of those guys did it. Nobody has ever done it. Not a Hall of Famer, not anybody had ever won the first three races of the season. And then out of the blue, you say, oh, that kid's going to do it. And it's like, no way that's happening, man. And he did it. And I think for me, that was a huge moment after 70 some odd years that a guy comes from nowhere and wins the first three races.
13: Well, no surprises here, just the biggest songs in country music from this week, 10 years ago. And kicking things off, the song that won Vocal Event of the Year at the 2016 CMA Awards and was nominated for the 2017 Grammy Award for Best Country Duo or Group Performance. This is Dierks Bentley featuring Elle King and Different for Girls, number 20 on Kyle Petty's Back Then Again Country Countdown with Charlie and Debbie.

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1: Number 19.
2: Hey girl, you know what you've been missing?

0: On its way to number one, this week in 2016, Chris Lane holds steady for another week at 19 with Fix on Kyle Petty's Back Then Again Country Countdown.
1: The top things that really annoy the public, according to a new survey: line jumping, chewing loudly when eating, people playing videos loudly without headphones, people being late, putting their feet on public transport seating. Now, what's the latest societal trend that's starting to get under your skin these days?
2: So my latest thing that's getting under my skin is a social media societal trend. It's this video where they throw back to the 90s. Have you seen this?
1: Oh, yeah. And
0: everything is with Iris from the Goo Goo Dolls.
2: That's the decade I still live in, the 90s. Don't throw back to where I live. You know what I mean? This wears me out. You've got a bunch of 18-year-olds throwing back to the 90s. You know what I mean? And it is the most fascinating thing that I've seen, and it annoys me to no end.
1: Well, you know what started all that was that show about JFK Jr. and Carolyn Bessette, Love Story. Everybody's obsessed with the 90s now.
2: I know not of what you speak. Okay? let me just say that. Again, that's the decade I live in.
3: Number 18. Number 18.
0: After peaking at number one, this week in 2016, Chris Young and Cassidy Pope continue their trip back down the chart with Think of You, falling four spots from 14 to 18 on Kyle Petty's Back Then Again Country Countdown.

0: 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That's Chris Young and Cassidy Pope with Think of You, number 18 this week in 2016.
1: Turn one this week is dead ahead, and on the other side, a cacophony from Kenny Chesney. As Kyle Petty's Backed In Again Country Countdown rolls on.
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0: The first single from Kenny Chesney's album, Cosmic Hallelujah, is up to from 19 to 17 this week in 2016. That's Noise on Kyle Petty's Back Then Again Country Countdown with Charlie and Debbie.
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2: Craig Wiseman told The Boot that he and his co-songwriting partner had been working on My Old Friend for Tim McGraw until he took a break and went out on the back steps of his office. Quote, "It was that first night when it stays warm and you could smell the grass growing. I walked outside and it was like, man, summertime, smell that. It was that first warm night of summer. It was great." But Wiseman couldn't get that thought or word, summertime, out of his head until this was written. The third single from the Road and the Radio album, here's Kenny Chesney and Summertime, live from the infield on Kyle Petty's Back Then Again Country Countdown with Charlie and Debbie.

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1: The video for that marked Kenny Chesney's debut as a director. That's Summertime, live from the infield.
2: Okay, to me, the difference between sound and noise is we like sounds.
3: Yes.
2: We're annoyed by noise. Currently, on my list, I can't stand the high-pitched tone of invisible dog fences, off-key singing, whining in any way, shape, or form. What sound has become noise to you?
3: I did not know that an invisible fence made a noise.
2: Oh, my gosh. It's like right by our house. It's a high-pitched.
3: I've never.
1: Oh, well, see, I can't hear it.
3: Yeah. That would be like being around my dad with his hearing aids. Just that high-pitched. I think maybe he's got an electric. Maybe he's got an invisible fence around him. I don't know.
2: Y'all have electric fence level cross.
1: You got to keep him in somehow.
3: That's it. Okay. So here will be the difference between you and I is I've got Overton Cotton in the van. There is no difference between sound and noise. It's all the same. It's just a dull hum that you just tune out right now. I have nothing that really grates on my nerves because I have learned over the last 6 or 7 years with 3 little boys that you just tune things out. You just don't pay attention. You tune in, you tune out. You tune in, you tune out. So there's not the whining, the crying, the throwing. It doesn't make any difference.
2: So in summary, the difference between you and the king is your dad turns off his hearing aids and you don't have hearing aids to turn off. You've just learned to turn off.
3: I just learned to turn off.
2: There we go.
3: That's the difference in Richard Petty and me.
1: One of these days they're going to say something important and you're going to miss it.
3: I will miss it.
1: Up from 17 to 16 is a song that when it reached number one made Sam Hunt the first male solo artist to land 4 number ones from a debut studio album. This is Make You Miss Me on Kyle Petty's Back Then Again Country Countdown with Charlie and Debbie.

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1: I know without asking that your quote-unquote church away from church is whenever you're out on the open road on your motorcycle. Now, that being said, where's the one spot you've been and it was just so beautiful and peaceful, it made you stop and pull over and just take it all in?
2: So there are so many places in Utah. There's not. I don't care where you're at. Whether you're down in Bryce Canyon along the lower border, whether you're up in Moab, whether you're trying to get from one to the other in the middle of the state, it doesn't make any difference. There's so many places that you just stop on the side of the highway and you look dead ahead, and it's one incredible view. And then you just turn around and look back where you just came. And you see something totally different. And it is amazing.
0: You've spoken of Utah before. The first time that you're riding through it, was it one of those things that you sort of got into? You're like, oh, this is kind of nice. And you didn't think it would last. But
2: yes.
0: And then it just kept going. And It is.
2: That's it. You ever ride to? And the other place for me is the Blue Ridge Parkway. I love the Blue Ridge Parkway. And you pull out and look out over the mountains. But it was the first time in Utah. It's like, wow, I'm going to take all this in. And you slow down. And then you realize you've been riding for 6 hours at about 45 miles an hour because you're taking it all in. And that's the way the whole state is.
3: Number 14.
0: This was awarded Best Country Solo Performance and was nominated for Best Country Song at the 59th Annual Grammy Awards. After making it all the way to the top five this week in 2016, Maren Morris and My Church falls 6 to 14 on Kyle Petty's Back Then Again Country Countdown with Charlie and Debbie.

0: Taste of Country wrote of that song, Maren Morris is a mix of Amy Winehouse, Little Big Town, and Pulp Fiction. Beautiful images and ideas swirl around lo-fi instrumentation. A little sweetness seeps through during this soulful blues-influenced jam. Well, this week in 2016, my church checks in at number 14.
1: We've reached turn two this week, and up next, Kelsey Ballerini and The Boy Who Never Grew Up. 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

0: It's about a lost love being compared to the song's namesake as a metaphor for being immature and having a tendency to run off to his own fantasy. On the way to number one, this week in 2016, Kelsey Ballerini and Peter Pan moves from 16 to 13 on Kyle Petty's Back Then Again Country Countdown.
1: You know, in a lot of ways, you can be described as Peter Pan-ish. Sort of a boy who never grew up, but I think it's a good thing, as Debbie would probably say the same thing about me. What's the one attribute that you have that you've never grown out of and you're all about it?
2: You know, I don't know. That's hard to say because I think my curiosity, I've never grown out of that or my imagination. And I will say this, and I say it this way. My mom always said you could put me in a cardboard box and I'd have fun with myself. I enjoy my company. You know what I mean? Right. That's kind of the way I am. But I am curious about everything. And I think that's why, and we've talked about it here before, that's why when somebody says, hey, you want to try this? I'm like, yeah, I wonder what that's like. I wonder what it's like to go do this, or I wonder what it's like to go do that, or whatever it is, or to try this or try that. I don't care if I fail. You're not going to be successful at everything, but I'm curious to try and see what it is. So I think for me, that and the one thing that I know is still Peter Panish is I don't check in a hotel room without bouncing on the beds. That is... You've got to bounce on a bed, man. That is the one thing. I will claim Peter Pan for that one.
0: Okay. Blake Shelton's 22nd number one hit dropped 7 this week in 2016 from 5 to 12. Here's Came Here to Forget on Kyle Petty's Back Then Again Country Countdown with Charlie and Debbie.

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2: And just like that, we're down to the 10 songs with a shot at taking country music's checkered flag this week. On the way, we'll hear from Keith Urban, Jason Aldean, and Carrie Underwood. Plus, what was not allowed in the petty household of our NASCAR legend's youth, courtesy of the Ask Kyle Anything mailbag, as Kyle Petty's Back Then Again Country Countdown continues the race for number one in 10 seconds.
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8: It's 2016. 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
9: I get a scholarship to King's College. 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
1: Strapped in next to the NASCAR legend, we're Charlie and Debbie, kicking off our top 10 with a song about finding true love and building a life together with that person. 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

0: According to John Party, that song was inspired by watching young and old couples dancing in a Texas dance hall, and he wanted to write a song that people could dance to. Continuing its march to becoming Party's first number one, this week in 2016, Head Over Boots moves from 12 to 9.
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3: You can always reach out to the Ask Kyle Anything mailbag at backthenagain@goprn.com. This week, April in Omaha, Nebraska writes, Kyle, my sisters and I were sitting around the table the other night talking about the weird things we weren't allowed to do as children. Not that the actions were weird, just weird that my parents didn't allow it for no apparent reason. For example, we weren't allowed to watch MTV, and going to a concert, any concert, was not happening. What was not allowed in the Petty house when you were growing up that didn't make any sense to you or your sisters?
4: I have no idea what was not allowed. It's so funny because I've talked about it before. You get a motorcycle when you're five. We had a trampoline, and for all you people out there, we had a trampoline without netting around it, so we could actually fall off the trampoline and hit the ground. We had a swimming pool in our backyard without a fence around it, so anybody could wander up and fall into the pool, and that happened a few times. So anyhow, we had all this stuff, but the one thing, and I've said it here before, that our dads never let any of us have was go-karts. And I always found that strange because everybody I knew had a yard cart or had a go-kart they could ride. We had motorcycles. We could drive cars when we were six or seven. You know what I mean? Drive physical cars. But we could not have a go-kart. And we talk about it all the time to this day because all the grandkids have go-karts. And my dad just despises go-karts, but he never let us have a go-kart in any of any shape or form.
3: Was it more of him just despising go-karts more than a safety concern?
4: I have no idea what it was. I mean, yeah, it was safety. Let's put him on a motorcycle when he's five. That's safe. Yes, yeah. I think it was all about safety. I don't know what it is. That's the freakish part about it. Is as much as we've talked about it, and we've asked him about it, and he's like, yeah, you just didn't need a go-kart. And that's his answer to the question. But that was, we found that weird.
0: You can run with the bulls, but you can't ride a go-kart. Okay. Well, thanks, April. Again, you can reach out anytime to Ask Kyle. That email address is backthenagain@goprn.com or DM us on Instagram at KP Country Countdown.
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3: Down one from 7 to 8 this week in 2016 is the 14th number one song of Dierks Bentley's career. 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

0: Taste of Country had an interesting take on that one. It's fair to call it the soulful country blues song that's a sequel to Drunk on a Plane. Somewhere on a Beach details what happens once that plane lands. Well, on its way back down the chart, this week in 2016, it drops one from 7 to 8.
1: Another musical lap down, another lap closer to number one. And when we return, a song whose public performance earned Keith Urban a standing ovation from the toughest of crowds. As Kyle Petty's Back Then Again Country Countdown with Charlie and Debbie rolls on.
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0: Keith Urban performed the song at the 51st Academy of Country Music Awards, playing the banjo and earning a standing ovation. That's tough to get from a room full of your peers, for sure. This week in 2016, Wasted Time rises from 11 to 7 on Kyle Petty's Back Then Again Country Countdown.
1: I don't know if we've ever talked about this before. How would you describe the feeling to someone who would never have an idea of what this is like? What it's like to be in a race car when that initial green flag drops and a race begins?
2: I don't know how to describe it. And I say that in all honesty because it was just my workplace. So it wasn't special. Do you know what I'm trying to say?
1: Okay,
2: it just wasn't a big deal. You just did it. You know, I would be more nervous and more anxious playing in a celebrity golf tournament and standing on the first tee trying to get the first ball out into the fairway and not hit somebody standing close. Do you know what I'm saying? So it was not nerve-wracking. It wasn't any of that. I will say this. It would be like, for a lot of people, it would be like standing in a crowd waiting for them to open the gate. And when the gate opens, the crowd just surges forward. And that's the way it is, because you're in a pack of cars that's just idling along, and then everybody just surges and you find your place. But it's not an exhilarating feeling to me.
1: Is there an adrenaline rush?
0: No. I can't imagine.
2: Not after you do it for a while. You know what I mean? I mean, it's the same old thing. If you do something enough, that goes away and you find something else that replaces that. You find that. But yeah, I think probably when you were young, there was something there. But later on, it's part of the game. You know what I mean? It's just part of what you're doing, and you don't think about it.
0: Well, Kevin John Coyne of Country Universe wrote of our next song, "It seems written for the sole purpose of kicking off a Jason Aldean concert. It's all very meta and easy to picture the audience saying, 'Hey, he's singing about us. Cool.'" Up from 10 to 6 this week in 2016, here's Lights Come On Kyle Petty's Back Then Again Country Countdown with Charlie and Debbie.

0: Church Bells moves from 8 to 5 this week in 2016. Eventually, it would top the charts, becoming Carrie Underwood's 15th and thereby extending her record as the female artist with the most number ones in history. Wow.
1: The 2016 Summer Olympics were held in Rio de Janeiro. Is there a sporting event in another country that you've made a special trip to attend? Is there one that's on your to-do list?
2: I'm not much of a sports fan, per se. I'm a playoff fan. Mm-hmm. I watch the Masters, okay?
0: Yeah.
2: Because that's like an event.
0: Right.
2: That is the deal. But I don't tune in to golf every week, and I don't watch every NBA game, and I don't have to have, you know, the red line or the season passes to watch different things, so I don't pay attention. And so I'm not big, but you know what I would like to go? I would like to do, this is no joke, this is going to be crazy to you. I would like to go to, I think it's Scotland, where they do the Highland Games, where they throw
0: the caber tossing.
2: I would just love to physically be there to see that kind of stuff.
1: The feats of strength.
2: That kind of stuff. I mean, because that was stuff people did to survive. You know what I mean? That was like, that's what we do, man. That's how we build houses. That's what we do. I think it would be on my list to travel to.
0: I was thinking Grand Prix of Monaco. Maybe he hadn't been there or Monte Carlo. No, my man wants to see dudes in kilts tossing telephone poles.
2: Oh my gosh, I hadn't even thought about that. That makes it more enticing.
3: Number four.
0: What would become Thomas Rhett's sixth consecutive number one spends another week at number four this week in 2016. This is T-Shirt on Kyle Petty's Back Then Again Country Countdown.

0: Originally, that song was slated to be recorded by Tim McGraw. This week in 2016, Thomas Rhett's T-shirt is number 4.
1: The white flag is out, and we're heading into turn 4, running 3 wide. Who gets country music's coveted drive into victory lane this week? The answer is next, as Kyle Petty's Back Then Again Country Countdown with Charlie and Debbie races to the finish.
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0: the best country song at the 59th Annual Grammy Awards. This week in 2016, Tim McGraw's Humble and Kind falls from 2 to 3 on Kyle Petty's Back Then Again Country Countdown with Charlie and Debbie.
1: One of my favorite lines in that song, or any country song for that matter, is when you get where you're going, don't forget, turn back around and help the next one in line. Who in NASCAR is or was the best about doing this? Is there anyone that was generous in a way that would be a surprise to people?
2: I don't know if it would be a surprise, but I think Dale Jr. falls into this category. Dale Earnhardt Jr. He drove for his dad. And then he and Kelly, his sister, started a team, Junior Motorsports. And they've had so many guys come through there that have driven and gone on. Brad Keselowski, he brought him down a little bit. And did some stuff with Brad. He did some stuff with Josh Berry, who drives for the Wood Brothers now. He's working with the Cars series, which is a lower series now, trying to cultivate talent and stuff. And he's given a lot of people rides that would never have an opportunity to drive an O'Reilly car or to get into NASCAR in some way, shape, or form. So I think when you look at the amount of people who have worked there and gone on the Cup teams and stuff, I would say Dale Jr. has paid it forward more than just about anybody that I know.
0: This song is about the rural lifestyle in Georgia that Luke Bryan lives. Very shortly, it would reach number one, giving Bryan his 14th. This week in 2016, Hunting, Fishing, and Loving Every Day is up one from 3 to 2 on Kyle Petty's Back Then Again Country Countdown with Charlie and Debbie. Whoa.

0: Remember the big mouth Billy Bass singing fish?
1: Oh, yeah.
0: The original producers released a remake of that original in 2021. This new version cut Don't Worry, Be Happy by Bobby McFerrin and Luke Bryan's Hunting, Fishing, and Loving Every Day. This week in 2016, his ode to his Georgia lifestyle checks in at number 2 on Kyle Petty's Back Then Again Country Countdown.
1: This was an incredibly huge number of the week. 850.3 million square feet of synthetic turf was installed across the U.S. last year. We're talking about stadiums, lawns, etc. Ever had a relative that felt like AstroTurf was the answer?
2: Man, bringing the outdoors inside. That's it. Yes. No, I don't. Listen, I knew a lot of people who had like turf on their and they're like screened-in porch and stuff. Yeah, you know what I mean? Because that's your mudroom. So you just kind of, So when it came out, it was like the miracle fabric. You know what I mean? It was the miracle carpet for people. You know what I mean? So I have to say, yes, I know a lot of people who used AstroTurf and put it in a lot of different places. Now, having said that, from where I'm from, we had a better product. It was called concrete, and we painted it green. And it looked like turf from the road when you went by. It was gorgeous from the road when you went by. And the water ran off good, so it was the perfect. It's a little bit better than turf.
0: This week in 2016, the ACM Duo of the Year spends a third consecutive week at the top of the chart. This is Florida Georgia Line and Holy, number 1 on Kyle Petty's Back Then Again Country Countdown with Charlie and Debbie.

0: There they are, the 20 biggest songs in country music for this week in 2016. Kyle Petty's Back Then Again Country Countdown is produced and engineered by John J.T. 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

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Hey, I'm Morgan Ray, hanging out with you on the last weekend of June. Can you believe it? This year is flying by. We are 6 months in, about to go into our seventh. But hey, let's have a great time, starting off with some Jason Aldean.

0: 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My last single Saturday night.
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0: I'm Morgan Ray on KML. It looks like Kids United Indoor Soccer is coming to Fayetteville. Ray West put it out. They have teamed up with them to build the facilities. So if you have any soccer-loving kids, keep an eye out for that.
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Listen, it is officially summertime. It is hot outside. Make sure you're keeping a water bottle on you at all times because we want to stay hydrated and healthy. 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

On the 4th of July in Festival Park, they're having an Independence Day concert with fireworks. The concert includes the Fayetteville Symphony Orchestra and the 82nd Airborne Division Band. There's going to be food vendors. It sounds like a great 4th of July here on the Big

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I'm Morgan Ray, and I knew from a young age I did not want to go into the medical field, and my point was proven last week. I would tell you why right after.

0: and I knew I was not going into the medical field, and my point was proven because I am dog sitting right now, and this dog has to have a shot in the morning and at night. And my first night there, I went to go give him his shot, and what do? I stick myself instead of him. I could not believe it. 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

I'm Morgan Ray, and I have some weeks where I'm just getting beat and beat by life. I take one step forward and three back, so it's really nice to hear songs like this one from Megan Maroney, where it just picks you up and lets you know you're not alone here on KML.

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1: Bartender looked at me like, pony up, man, we're closing down. I paid the tab and I turned around. 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

Morgan Wallen and Ella Langley on the Big 95.7. And I saw on social media where Ella Langley is set to release a version of Here's the Party with Gretchen Wilson herself. And let me tell you, I grew up with Gretchen, so I'm so excited for that one.

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Bailey Zimmerman found himself in some hot water with some legal drama, but he has actually broken his silence, and I read all about it up on WKML.com. 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

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I'm Morgan Ray, and I have that Can't Meet Sarah update coming up for you after the King of Summer, Kenny Chesney himself, Carry On.

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Johnny McCreery, who has taken our Stars and Guitars stage actually multiple times in the past, but KML is going to keep it rolling with another Stars and Guitars alumni, Graylin James, Water at a Wedding.

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0: 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I struggle with anxiety, especially going to new places or if I'm alone, and if that's something you struggle with, if you walk into that room like you own it, head up, shoulders back, no one's going to mess with you, and they're going to think that you are the most confident person in the world. So if that's something you struggle with, I hope this ray of sunshine helps.
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a throwback from Randy Houser on the big 95.7 KML. And that Raising Cane's is coming along on Skybow Road. I cannot wait for it to open up. I am a chicken tender girly, and it's great to have another place to get some.

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0: Take it easy, Travis Tritt on the Big 95.7. I'm Morgan Ray, and I have to say, I love Travis Tritt's version of that song way more than I do the Eagles. I want to know what your thoughts on it, so send me a text at 910-323-9570.
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The Big 95.7 KML. I'm Morgan Ray, and I had such a fun weekend hanging out with you. But make sure you're tuning in tomorrow morning to Don, Chase, and Sarah on your big wake up. You never know what they have planned for you. And I'll see you next weekend.

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1: I knew I'd see her around. 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